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0: A plumber's van. Ah, just what I need. What's the number? 01273 84. Oh, missed it.
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0: Oh, there's an electrician. Just what I want. What's the number? 01227 39. Ah, missed it.
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0: Oh, yes. You know, I nearly blew my head off then. My headphones was that loud. Good day to you. It's Dan Berry on your radio or phone. Yes, Gret.
1: Go, go, go.
0: No, not quite. Lots of good music for you. So let's get underway. I'm not going to spare a second today. The music is just for you. Yes, you? Yes. Stand by. Go, go, go.

Hey, what did you have there? Well, you had the King of Soul, Mr. Otis Redding, and sure had a handle, baby. And then a brand new one then from, well, sort of newish thing from Rita Ora. Don't Think Twice. No, you think treble even. And then a nice bit of reggae mix. That was Lord Creator. Don't Stay Out Late. You get up to no good, girl. So Stanberry is on your thing, your radio, your phone, your app, your smart speaker, PC, laptop, mobile phone, Alexa. All of those things. Just can't wait for the DAB, baby. So yes, yeah, some good music, some new music, some middle oldie music, some very old music. So basically, I do it like that. So, you know, I've got to hit one of those things you like. I want to hit all of them. I try my best, honestly. Stand the man with the plan. Let's get on with the music.

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1: Oh, yes. 24/7 on your radio. Okay, nice couple for you there. You had Gamwell, Sorry, and Inna. I won't say sorry for doing anything wrong. Just the guy's name, S-O-R-I, Sorry. Sorry, I don't know. Welsh, what do you expect? And the song's called Party Songs. Very happy songs for you there. And after that, a great old song from Mark Almond and Gene Pitney. Something's Gotten Hold of My Heart. Great for you coming up next. Stand by for the best of music. It's your day. It's your radio station. It's your music. That's official, people.

Nice triple play for you. At the bottom of the three, you had the Spinners and Working My Way Back to You, Babe. A bit of reggae mix before that. Jimmy D, Just the Way You Are. And then at the top of the trio, we had those Teskey Brothers. You Teskey Brothers, you. And a song called Remember the Time. Yeah, I've got to remember the time because you can only get so many records in a couple of hours. And I do like to get as many as I possibly can. No need for me to talk. You know what it's all about. The music. Here we go.

Okay, that's the sound of Heir Apparent. I do believe an Irish band. I think I played them a long, long time ago. Rock and roll band, that was gold. Above that, you had The Ordinary Boys, which was a locomotive song called Rudy's in Love. We used to have a nightclub called Rudy's. Not me personally, but in the area I lived and worked. Fantastic club. And above that, a sort of new thing, very, very, very good. May Muller, her name, and new excellent song. Great words. It's called Me, Myself, and I. Stand by for non-stop musical entertainment. Okay, coming up, we have Mr. Sam Felt. Could even be a her. Think it is a her.

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1: Thank you, Ross. You came in a bit late there. You know, I'm not going to sort of bring you up in Los Angeles and have a go. Because you're my main man. Okay, you had Sam Veld. Stupid name. House of Kings, the song, but very good. Then straight after that, the wonderful, wonderful Love Affair. Most DJs, jocks, as they say over across the pond, play Everlasting Love. But I decided to play A Day Without Love. Great song. And then we just finished off with The Moments Without Their Whatnots, by all accounts. And a song called Jack in the Box. Okay, you good people of the world. And I've got to say that because the show goes all over the world. I know we're listened to in New Zealand, Australia, Los Angeles, because Roscoe always listens to my show the same as I listen to his. And of course, the great, great Britain and Europe. So it's time, ladies and gentlemen, and all your siblings and everything. It's now time for the coffee break. And what a treat. Rolls-Royce, Beyonce, and the Stylistics. Sit down, relax, please, have a beer. Gin and tonic, I know it's early. But it's the weekend, baby! Or you could be listening on another day, I don't know. Here we go, folks, the coffee break.

0: what, an absolutely fabulous coffee break for you. At the top of the three in the coffee break, we had Rose Royce and Wishing on a Star. After that, Beyonce, If I Were a Boy. Been there, done that one. And the wonderful band by the name of the Stylistics, Betcha by Golly Wow. Good choice, that. Stan, pat on the back. Very good. 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No, joking, joking. 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I'm waiting to part two. Just for you.
1: DJ Stan Berry. Making you feel all tingly.

Action is. Check it out. We got action with the one and only Stan Mary. Mercy, Mr. Percy.

He'll make up his mind when he wants to stop rumbling. Great three, Anthea and Donna. Hiya, Don. Uptown Top Ranking. That was all about the... These were clubs around many years ago for all you people that's too young to remember them. They were called the Top Rank and sometimes the Top Rank Suite. Sort of taken over by Rockefeller, Cinderella's and all them. Working them all. Done them all. That was all about that. Anyway, above them was the M people. And moving on up. And the Detroit Emeralds at the top of the three. And please feel the need in me. Send in all your donations. All welcome. I don't accept any tanners or threepenny bits anymore, by the way. Oh, go on, I don't care.

Yab-a-dab-a-doo. 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Not for you, but for me. Buttons and things, really, I should never get near. Anyway, we did get through it. Top of the three was Walk Off the Earth. That was the name of the band. The song's called Eye of the Old Tiger, I think. Wasn't that taken from Rocky or something? Yeah. But a great version of it. All those beatboxes and tambourines and... loved it. Then we had the Black Keys and Wild Child. And I told you then, of course, the Times and You Little Trustmaker. It's actually You Little Trustmaker. Because when it first came out, I said, I thought a trust was like a jock strap. You know, we used to play when played rugby. But what do I know about these things? Okay, we're coming up very, very close to the Tamla Motown montage. A couple more before then. Some great ones in the Motown. You'll love them. I'm telling you. But let's get on with the music. Yabba dabba doo.

0: Hickory Hollers Tramp. That's the one, of course, from the one and only O.C. Smith. And above that, we had Maxi Priest and Some Guys Do Have All the Luck, you know. Ladies and gentlemen, stand by now for the Motown Montage.
1: Musical power. Tam Lamontown.

You just had the very fine sound, of course. Junior Walker, the All-Stars, Take Me Girl, I'm Ready. Samantha Mumba doing a Stevie Wonder version of Signed, Sealed, Delivered, I'm Yours. And above that, of course, the lovely Tammy Terrell. Two gonna have a party. Well, we just had a party, didn't we? A couple of hours of music by Stanberry. So listen, there's still much more music to come on the show. I'm signing off right now. Time for a quick drink. Water, of course. Free stand. Till I see you next time. Have a good time. Bye now.

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1: Oh, go blimey. I never heard such a load of old codswallop in all my life.
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0: You're listening to Gary Jackson.
1: Yes! Yes! Oh! 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

0: Hello, how are you? It's Gary Jackson here with some music from across the decades. Yes, I'm here. Don't get your hopes up. I haven't gone away. We started off this week with Joe Jackson, a man with strong connections to my hometown of Portsmouth, and a song called Steppin' Out. And we followed that with Depeche Mode and one of their many hits over the years, Personal Jesus. We're off now to the A side, B side. You don't hang around long on this programme. Two sides of an early 1970s single by the Beach Boys, the B side of which was called It's About Time.
1: What is a B side?
2: Well, you see, it's the other side of the record, the one no one ever plays. You know that one?

Beach Boys from about 1971, two songs from an album called Sunflower, Tears in the Morning, and on the other side was a tune called It's About Time. Now, without her, Sonny, this is Cher.

0: Just Like Jesse James. Yes, that was Cher. From the 1970s, I think.
1: Oh, a plumber's van. Ah, just what I need. What's the number? 0127384. Oh, missed it.
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Shaker Maker by Oasis. Now, of course, we're all going through this lockdown thing in most parts of the world, and maybe you are listening online in Greenland or Antarctica and have escaped the restrictions on people at the moment. But if you are suffering these restrictions, here's some advice from a very famous band from Liverpool.

See if the government put that on the TV as advising people every few minutes. I'm sure it will go down better than the system that they're using. They might have to get Yoko Ono and Paul McCartney's permission to use the tune, but I'm sure they wouldn't say no for that reason. Now we've got a thing called Follow That, and today it's it's a Kenny Rogers Follow That, who we sadly lost recently. Kenny Rogers, the world famous country singer, but we'll start off with a song that Kenny recorded as a duet with Sheena Easton. This is the original of that song by Bob Seger and the Silver Bullet Band.

0: Bob Seger and We Got Tonight, followed by Kenny Rogers with The First Edition from 1969. I think that was the follow-up to the rather better-known Ruby Don't Take Your Love to Town, a song called Something's Burning.
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4: But it's frightening to think that with modern medicine and all the technique available to them, they can't really help you. I should think of the old days, you know. You were better off. Because nowadays, they're all specialists. Everyone's becoming better and better and less and less. And eventually, someone's going to be superb at nothing.

That's Sunny and a song called Doctor's Orders. And let's face it, we're getting enough of those at the moment. Now, a lady from the 1970s who had a hit with a song called Right Back Here Where We Started From. But not with that song, with a song called Love Hit Me. This is Maxine Nightingale.

Maxine Nightingale and Love Hit Me. Now, have you ever thought of what it must be like in a recording studio, recording a pop song or any piece of music? Because on many occasions, you have to do many, many versions, so they call them takes, before you finally get the one that the producer says, yeah, that's good enough, we can put that out to the market. And, well, imagine being in a band called Reunion in 1974. Imagine if this was take number, let's say, 19, and you were the lead singer.

0: Big hit in America in 1974 for Reunion and the music that rolled me. Life is a Rock, that was called. And, I just hope he had those lyrics written down, assuming he could read that fast, because that's not that easy at that speed. Now, same difference, two songs called 1, 2, 3, and we'll start with Gloria Estefan and the Miami Sound Machine.
1: The same difference. It's the same title, but a different tune.

0: Two songs called 1, 2, 3, Miami Sound Machine first and Len Barry second. And yes, Len Barry did record a song called 4, 5, 6 a few years after that, and it was a very different song and not very commercial whatsoever.
1: Do you remember Motown? Then make it a date. 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
5: We're all blown to bits. 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

0: We've all done it. We've all opened the magazine pages and seen someone in there and thought to yourself, why are they famous? Well, Rhino's Revenge did as well, so they wrote a song called Famous for Being Famous. Before that, Elkie Brooks and her version of Chris Rea's Fool If You Think It's Over. Now we're off to Three Before the Beatles, just to show that before the Beatles came along, we still had pop music.
1: The dance set's warmed up. Now it's time for Three Before the Beatles.

0: Three before the Beatles then, the Five Royals from 1961 and their version of Dedicated to the One I Love, followed by Wanda Jackson of Let's Have a Party fame and a song called In the Middle of a Heartache, finishing off with the late great Sam Cooke and a song called That's It, I Quit, I'm Moving On.
1: Oh, there's an electrician. Just what I want. What's the number? 01227 39. Missed it.
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14: You know, he was just generalising upon modern society. You know, people become famous for a little while, then they disappear. Like Rennie and Renata, Simon D.
15: Or Gandhi.
14: Yeah. So, see, maybe this time it's our...
15: Yeah. I mean, he made one great film and then he never saw him.

That's a song you might not have heard in a few years. Wang Chung. Be careful how you say that. And Everybody Have Fun Tonight. Now, this is an old tune that was resurrected in the 80s by Los Lobos.

Los Lobos and La Bamba. There are a number of versions of this next song by the man who had a hit with it around. Well, more than one, certainly. So I hope I've got the original this time of I Wanna Wake Up With You by Boris Gardner.

0: Boris Gardner, he wants to wake up with you, you know. That's a nice thought for some, maybe. Now we're off to the two vintage tunes, and we'll start with this release on London American in 1958 from Jerry Lee Lewis, a song called Down the Line.
1: 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God Save the King. King, King, King, King, King.

0: Jerry Lee Lewis and Down the Line, followed by Don Gibson and the original of Oh Lonesome Me, which was recorded by pop stars such as Craig Douglas in the 1960s.
1: Unique! 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
7: 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In the second hour, that was the year that was. Can you guess which year we're talking about? And, of course, we'll do Who Said That? And in the last hour, we'll just mellow it down a bit and have some random lyrics. So join me, live and interactive on Big L International this Sunday.
8: Ah, yes, one of those grizzled, whiskery old types. Reminds me of someone.
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8: No, Gladys Cooper.

U2 and When Love Comes to Town, leading us to the slip disc for this week on the programme. This is a famous song from not so long ago. Who's the singer and what's the song called? Don't think that's too difficult to you. It's pretty distinctive. It's one of those where if you know it, the fact that it's messed up isn't going to stop you from getting the right answer, I think. I'll be playing that in about 5 minutes' time, so no need to contact the studio. You'll find out soon enough what the answer is. And to head towards the answer, this is Super Furry Animals.

0: Mary Chapin Carpenter, and He Thinks He'll Keep Her. It's very big of him. And before that, the Super Furry Animals and Something for the Weekend. I remember going to the barbers when I was a little lad. My mum took me when I was about 5 years old. And I always remember the barber saying to men, "Did you want something for the weekend, sir?" And at the time, I used to think, "Why hasn't he asked me?" Yes. Well, we get there in the end, don't we? Thanks very much for keeping me company. Hope you can join me same time next week for another look at music from across the decades. And I'll leave you with the answer to the slip disc, which was Pink and a song called Please Don't Leave Me.
1: That's the slipped disc. Put a half crown on it on the dance set, and it sounds like this.

0: Gascoigne's Sunday Lunch on
1: Big Yell. Yes, here we are on another hot day in the studio. The mummers is telling me it's 37.4 degrees in here. Three fans on the go. If you hear them, I apologise. They're trying to keep me and the equipment cool. There's just no air at all apart from hot air. Most of it coming from me.

So a little touch of Machine Gun from the Commodores kicking off the show today. So how are you all keeping up with this heat? A little bit cooler today outside, but certainly not in here. I mean, if you'd have seen it Friday night, seriously, I had three fans here. My two main computers were showing warning, overheating. I'd got fans aimed in the back of them to try and cool them down. And each one's got loads of fans built in, but they just weren't having an effect. And it was just so hot in this room, there was no way I could sit in it for 2 hours and do a show. So I apologise for not being in it, but I hope you can understand my reasons why it was not very nice at all. Right, we'll play you one more tune, then we'll do the first Guess the Intro. We've got three of those today. There's no Guess the Mess.

0: 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Right, are we ready then? Shall we go?
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Another one of the all-time greats, as Otis Redding, tried to attend to this, 1967, and good afternoon to John over there in Derbyshire. Yes, you got it right. It was, of course, I'm not going to tell you yet, but you got it right.

0: Right, we've got a few messages coming up, and then we will be playing a request I've had in from John over there in Derbyshire. And here's what we're also looking for, the answers to this.
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3: 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With the Nader B Top 8, competition time, the reverse competition, and hug in the kitchen.
0: Here we go, John. Here's your request. Well done to Steve and Jenny for also getting it right. Yes, I did hear you were having a few problems with your equipment, Steve. I hope the tablet's cured it.

fastest set of fingers on a guitar, that's Gary Moore. Especially for Johnny Derbyshire. No, you're right, Steve, though, what you were saying about trying to keep it cool, or... I mean, it doesn't help that two of my computers here, one of them's, what, 10 years old, the other one, my main one, is 14 years old. So I try to keep that one with kid gloves, because it's my favourite one. First one I ever built.

Well, I keep looking out the window because it's starting to cloud over. Now, the weirdest thing, according to our local weather map, we're not going to have any rain today, but they reckon that we will probably get thunderstorms this afternoon, which seems strange because normally, perhaps I'm wrong, I don't know. I thought you normally got one with the other, but just keep your fingers crossed that we don't get either. So it's 01255 808113 or studio at biglradio.co.uk.

Well, last night I did the Paul Voss show from 7 till 8, and we had a whole hour of 1974 number ones. Now, off the top of my head, I think this coming Saturday it's going to be number ones from 1961. Paul was letting us all know the other day that he was back in the Netherlands, just finishing him packing up his house to move into the new one in France. So hopefully in the next couple of weeks he will be back with you in his regular spot between 7 and 8 on a Saturday evening. Hang on, no, I'm going to hold that a minute because I haven't played this for a while. This is what we're looking for. So far, we've got two right answers. We have John in Derbyshire, and we have Steve and Jenny. They've got it right too.

So, as you know, we've had a lot of hot weather this last week, but according to records, you see, it was hotter back in the 70s, which is something I've been saying for quite a while. The 70s were definitely hotter. And they finally now agreed that it was hotter, and we had more weeks where the temperatures were constantly in the high 20s. We had a couple of weeks where they were really right up in the high 80s and early 40s. Back in the 70s, you think about it, we all just got on with it. We went to school, we did our lessons, we came home. Nowadays, they're shutting schools and, you know, are we breeding wimps, ladies and gentlemen? Wimps? If you change your mind. Well done to Tony Ting for getting it right.

ABBA taking a chance on me here on Big L for this Sunday afternoon. So yeah, we've now got four people with a right answer. We've got Tony Ting, we have Steve and Jenny, we have Albert out there in Friesland, and John in Derbyshire. So well done to all of you, and anybody else who's listening who hasn't heard what it is, it's this.

So Andrew Gold wants to know, how can this be love? Well, it's just coming up to 20 to 1 here on this Sunday afternoon, and I'm looking out of the window. I've got the window open, even though I've got silver foil over the top of it to keep the heat out. I'm looking out because it's quite a bit breezy out there today, which is a good sign. I just hope this isn't the precursor to the storm as they reckon to come in here. Big L. Yes, it's 01255 808113 or studio at biglradio.co.uk. Heavy.

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0: 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And that's the show that includes the dreaded Triple Decker. 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

0: Dean Martin and Hayes, hello, Connor, and how do you like your eggs in the morning? Well, I don't like Easter eggs in the morning because they melt when you put them in the pan.
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0: Yes, it is, and we played you with ears. Big Al. Got to say well done to Tony Ting, to Stephen Jenny, to Al Bear, and to John in Derbyshire. You know it was him.

0: shake it, baby. Yeah. 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
1: 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Oh, Lord, shake it going.
0: Now let's get real low one time now. Shake it, baby, shake it. All you gotta do, honey, is kind of stand in one spot. Wiggle around just a little bit. That's what you got to do.

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You won't matter anymore. Then we'll have the commercials and then we'll get the quiz. Oh, dear, what shall I play? Eeny, meeny, about this one.

0: that was a good rock and roll bit, wasn't it? I enjoyed that. I mean, if you want me to, just let me know and I'll do it again. It, you know, maybe next week, stick the same again. About 20 minutes of just good old-fashioned rock and roll, eh? Your choice, let me know.
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0: Yes, indeed. Let's do the second one of the day. It's now just gone quarter past one here on this Sunday afternoon. So a little bit, well, it's a lot cooler than it has been the last couple of days. So it's quite comfortable here in the studio with a couple of fans going. So here we go. Here's your next one. Yes?
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0: We're going to say well done to Steve and Jenny. The first one's in with the right answer to number two of the, guess the intros. And if you've just come in and you haven't heard it, this is the intro that we are looking for the answers to. And as always,
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0: Just see what you said on there, Steve, on your about sounds like you. I think it's both of us. Is it an age thing? I think we should let the other halves decide that, don't you? Anyway, here's your request from New Shoes. I can't wait.

There you go. There's your request there. That's new shoes, and I can't wait. I just shot downstairs to put my cup under the machine to make myself a cup of coffee. Dropped it on the floor, broke it, got to use another one. With me, it never happens just... Things don't happen just once. They happen two or three times in a row. If you want to get down and boogie...

Here's one I've not played in a long time. That's Chic and Yowza Yowza. Still only got Steve and Jenny that have come in right on to this so far. Like I say, if you want to have a go, it's 01255 808113 or studio at bigoradio.co.uk.

So there we go, that's White Plains and My Baby Loves Loving. I'm going to say good afternoon to David and Trina. And David, once again, thank you for this info. I'm working on it as we speak. So anyway, back to the quiz this week, or should say the guess the intro. This is what we're looking for. Now, if you know what it is, it's 01255 808113 or studio@biglradio.co.uk.

There we go. That, I've got to just move that out of the way because I can't even see my own screen at the moment. So, Colin, you can disappear. So can you. Thank you. That was the night Chicago died by paper lace. And, I'm busy doing sorting out these here Radio London Top 40 charts. I've only got one more song to put in. That won't take long. But in the meantime, like I say, we're doing this. And we're still, we have somebody to come in with an answer. I will look in just a second. Play. I think I need new batteries in my mouse again.

That should be my theme tune, really, shouldn't it? But there we go. Anyway, say good afternoon to Kev down there in Dagenham. Kev, well done. You've got the right answer, my friend. So you're on the list with 2,000 points like everybody else. And, yeah, if you've got any requests or dedications, you can send them in the same way, Kev. Just send them through by email. They'll appear on my screen, and I will stick them on for you. It is not a problem. Right, so let's get back to what David has sent us in. Let's go to that one. And going back, we kick off in 1965 when he said that the song at number 40 was Girl Come Running by the Four Seasons. And I just got rid of it. Hang on. Tell you what, I'll play the backup song first, shall I? This was the disc of the week, and I'll get the Four Seasons back.

So there we are. This week in 1965, that was the record of the week on Radio London. Petula Clark and You'd Better Come Home. Right, now the record that should have played first of all was the one that was actually sitting at number 40 in the same week, and it's this one from the Four Seasons.

the thought of the Four Seasons and Girl Come Running. So we move into 1966, and the song that it was currently with us should be a joint number 40s in 1966. The first one being this one by The Creation.

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1: Oh, a plumber's van. Ah, just what I need. 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Oh, missed it.
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So there we go. That was the joint top 40 from 1966 here on Big L. Right. We've still got 67 to go. Doesn't that sound like Chris Curtis out of the Searchers? But I've been on Wikipedia, you know, my favourite little place to go, and I can't find anything on there about it, about Chris Curtis and aggravation. Never mind. Anyway, back to 1967, and the song sitting at number 40 in the Big L charts in 67 was Shirley Ellis.

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It should come very easy to you. Just go from side to side and back and forth and clap your hands and so forth and so on. And ooh, that's kind of nice, isn't it? Really nice.

Well, I've just been on the wiki again, having a quick search round, and that aggravation by Chris Curtis, that was the former drummer of The Searchers. So there we go, that's those, and the song that was currently sitting at number, was a record of the week, I should say, during that week in 1967, was Stevie. We'll do the answer to the second quiz right after this.

0: You're plugged into the John Tesh Radio Show. I am grateful. My name is John. It's Intelligence for Your Life. And from our Success 101 files, real quickly, there is a common word, apparently, that we need to avoid using in any and all of our work emails. It's the word okay. It turns out okay can unintentionally communicate negativity or aggression. I agree with this. Gretchen McCulloch is an internet linguist, and she tells us when the boss answers an employee's email request with just okay, it can sound harsh and like they're begrudgingly agreeing. Or when you email a coworker a paragraph-long question and they reply with a one-letter K, it can make you think they're mad at you. McCulloch says any short replies can sound curt or rude, and anything that's longer can sound more polite. That may be one reason why many of us subconsciously augment our okays with upbeat qualifiers like okay, great, or okay, sounds good, so we don't sound like jerks. And those extra words can make all the difference. Even replying KK is better than okay. It softens it. So before you shoot off an email reply that only says okay, think twice. You could be coming off harsher and more negative than you realize.
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0: And just ahead, new research is telling us that using AI for everyday tasks may come with an unexpected downside. It could be making life easier, but it could be making our brains weaker. I'll share the science on this one next.

0: I'm a Plymouth dealer, a dealing man. And right now I'm giving the best deal ever on that new Plymouth Barracuda.
1: Hey, man, the name of the Plymouth Fastback is the Barracuda.
0: I can't pronounce Barracuda.
1: Yeah, well, look, man, try this. Say back.
0: Back.
1: Ra.
0: Ra.
1: Coo.
0: Coo.
1: Da.
0: Da.
1: Now put it all together.
0: Baba, ra, ra, coo, coo, da, da.
1: Well, it ain't Barracuda, man. But I think we got a hit record.

0: Let's pose this question. Do you think artificial intelligence is making us more efficient or lazier? Researchers are starting to wonder as AI becomes part of our everyday life. And a brand new study found that people who spent just 10 minutes using AI to help solve math and reading problems performed significantly worse when they had to tackle the same types of problems on their own. They were also more likely to give up, by the way. Another study from MIT found that people who used ChatGPT to write essays had a harder time remembering what they'd written and performed worse when they had to write without the help of AI. So what's going on? Experts say it could be something called cognitive offloading. It's when we let technology do mental work that our brains would normally handle. The same thing happened when people started using calculators, GPS systems, and even saving numbers in their cell phones instead of memorizing the numbers. The researchers argue that AI is different, and possibly worse, because it doesn't just provide information, it does the thinking for us. This is why many experts say we should only use AI as a tool, not a substitute for actual thinking. Because just like our other muscles, our mental muscle tends to get stronger when we actually use it. This makes so much sense, right?
1: Intelligence for your life.
0: Coming up, it's workout intel. While it's true that people who do morning workouts are more consistent, we now know there are many benefits to exercising after work as well. And we'll prove it next.

0: Here we go with the latest workout intel. While it's true that people who do morning workouts are more consistent, we now know there are many benefits to exercising after work as well, and I'm going to prove it. First, you'll probably push yourself harder, but it'll feel easier. Research from the University of Birmingham shows people tend to work out 25% longer in the evening and at a much higher intensity because it's the time of day when our body temperature is highest. So we're more flexible. We have more power. To find your ideal time for an evening workout, make it 11 hours after you wake up. Also, experts from Texas A&M say we have higher levels of testosterone in the evening, both men and women. And that's going to lead to increased muscle growth. One more. Don't worry about an evening workout ruining your sleep. According to the journal Sleep Medicine, don't miss this, people who fall asleep 2 hours after exercise, they get more deep, restorative sleep.
1: Tell us what you think. Facebook.com/John Tesh.
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0: Gib, I think, you know, you and I are both Eagle Scouts.
1: Yes.
0: Right? And we still remember some of our knots and some of the poison plants. But now this latest survey that we found says that the average American believes they can survive for 16 days alone in the wilderness. That's a long time.
1: It is a long time.
0: How long were those, that thing that was shot in Canada? That
1: alone?
0: Alone, yeah. How long were they out there?
1: I mean, they don't know. They go until they want to quit or until everybody else quits. But it can be 30, 60, 90 days. They can be out there for months.
0: When I was in Boy Scouts, I did a day.
1: Yeah. So that's what I wanted to say. It's like, look, you and I, Eagle Scouts, we did one night in order to get an Eagle Scout, you have to do wilderness survival. And that's one night out without any equipment. You can bring like a knife and a hatchet and that's it.
0: Yeah. And I smuggled a peanut butter jelly sandwich.
1: Right. You don't understand. If you think you can survive 16 days in the wilderness, first of all, I don't think most of you guys make it a day. I really don't. Maybe 3 days, but within a day and a half, if you don't find a fresh water source, and I don't think many of us know how to find a fresh water source in random wilderness, you will start to you'll start to get very sick, and your brain will start to go away on you if you don't find fresh water very quickly. It is so much harder than you realize. And there are people who practice this. I mean, I have my sister-in-law, she practices this every month. She goes and spends 3 days in the wilderness, and she trains and practices for it all year long.

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So when you think of someone falling in their home and injuring themselves, you probably envision a senior citizen, right? Well, younger adults are now as likely to be trip and fall victims, and I'm going to give you one guess why. Yeah, smartphones. We're also busy looking down at our phones that we're falling down the stairs, tripping over the dog and cat, and slipping on throw rugs. In fact, over half of all walking and talking smartphone accidents do happen at home. That's according to the University of Maryland. And one out of every five of those at-home cell phone-related falls, a person ends up with a concussion. So if you're not going to watch your step, at least clear a path in most used areas, right? Like between the couch and the kitchen, so you don't wind up breaking your neck. Be careful out there.

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0: Of course, we know that relationships have their ups and downs. I'm sure you've had a few of those. We all have. But here's another entry for the plus column. Ready? Being married may well reduce your odds of developing age-related memory decline like dementia or Alzheimer's. Researchers at University College London analyzed records kept on more than 800,000 people over a three-year period, a huge study. The result, married people were 42% less likely to develop dementia than adults who had stayed single their entire lives. That's about the same bump you'd get from getting regular exercise, by the way. So why does marriage help keep our brain sharper longer? The researchers believe it's because married couples spend tons of time together, while single people tend to spend more time alone, of course. And numerous studies show that people with strong social ties are less likely to develop dementia. Also, having a constant companion for years, it does help build up a cognitive reserve. Cognitive reserve. That's what helps protect against the future damage caused by plaque and the reduced flow of oxygenated blood to the brain that can lead to dementia.
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1: It's the John Tesh Radio Show, and from our health and wellness files, we now know we can train ourselves to crave healthy foods. I'm going to prove it. This is the latest from nutrition scientist Dr. Susan Roberts from Tufts University. She says the brain can be rewired to prefer things like fruits and vegetables, and here's how to do it. You simply have to choose good-for-you foods when you're absolutely famished, when you're starving, because true hunger will help form neurological connections that'll make you associate the taste of healthy foods with the pleasure of satiating your hunger. You see how this works? So reach for a healthy snack 10 to 15 times on an empty stomach when you're really hungry, and that's going to solidify your new eating habit. And Dr. Roberts has had patients who have changed their cravings in as little as 2 weeks. Once again, the headline here, you can rewire your brain to prefer healthy fruits and vegetables by simply choosing those types of foods when you are super hungry.
2: Intelligence for your life.
3: 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Don't miss this.

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0: So we're always talking here on the program about how good it is to be in nature, but not everybody can go camping for the weekend or live somewhere scenic. The good news is we now know spending just 15 minutes outdoors can lower stress, anxiety, depression, anger, and even mental fatigue. It can also boost our mood and our energy levels. This is according to a meta-analysis of 78 studies by researchers from Stanford University. Now, it's not just about being outside. It's about paying attention while you're there. The experts found that people get the biggest mental health benefits when they actually notice nature around them. That could mean listening to birds, feeling a breeze, watching leaves move in the wind, or simply taking in the colors of a sunset. One researcher developed a simple exercise called Three Good Things in Nature. Each day, write down three things you notice outdoors. A flower blooming, a bird singing, even sunlight coming through a tree. Within a week, this practice is shown to improve mental well-being, and the effects last a full month. The researchers tell us even a city park or a tree-lined street can do the trick. The key, they say, is putting down your phone long enough to actually look around.
1: Intelligence for your life.
0: Coming up from our Success 101 files, there are certain phrases that will help you get hired. I'll share them with you next.

0: Directly from our Success 101 files, there are certain phrases that will help you get hired, and you know I've got them. This is according to researchers from Monster.com. They recently surveyed hiring managers, and here are the things interviewers want to hear come out of your mouth during an interview. First, ask this: what are the biggest issues and goals I should focus on in this position? Researchers say asking questions about the company's needs or the position itself shows you're interested in the company, not just yourself and your own needs. And phrasing it as if you already have the job, that allows the interviewer to see you in the position. What are the biggest issues and goals I should focus on in this position? See, sounds like you already got it. Also, every hiring manager wants to hear, I'm flexible. Whether it's about job duties, working in a cube, or a potential start date, that shows you're easy to work with. After all, no one wants to hire somebody rigid who makes things complicated from the get-go. And then researchers say, if the interviewer asks you something tricky, say, that's a good question. It buys you just a few moments to think on your feet and compliments the interviewer at the same time. Just a few of the phrases that can help you get hired from those researchers at Monster.com.
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2: 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Ah, just what I need. What's the number? 0127384. Oh, missed it.
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0: You know, I used to laugh at producer, not laugh, but sort of chuckle at producer Betsy Chase and, yep. and even Scotty Myers, who was one of our executive producers until he dumped us. sorry, you know, you're not the better, greener pastures or something. Anyway, they used to always like send me pictures of their dogs. And yeah. stuff. So I said, please. Now I'm that guy.
1: Oh, you are 100% that guy. That I knew exactly where you're going with this.
0: I
1: am that guy.
0: I talk to my, I give my dog a voice.
1: Uh-huh.
0: And it's not even my dog. It's our dog. It's your yes. dog, too. It's a yeah. family dog. So anyway, so I wasn't surprised to see that 50% of people we now know take selfies more with their dog than they do with their partner.
1: Absolutely. Yeah. I was, especially been together for a long time. You're like, I know what that person looks like, but look how cute my dog is. Oh, look at that face. He's having such a good time. Oh, I think... Look, you have turned into this person. You never were this person before, but you are the, like, you buy clothes for the dog. No. You get sad when you have to put the dog in the kennel for the weekend. Yeah. All of those things. And I absolutely get it. In fact, I think one of the nicest things I've ever done for you is that there was a picture of Leroy staying at my house, and it was raining, and his outside time, I held the umbrella over him.
0: That was amazing.
1: And I think you were like, oh... You're good people, Gib. It was like the nicest thing I could have done for you was to make sure that the dog was taken care of.

0: Here's a headline for you. Spend more time at the beach. It's good for your brain. Science tells us this. Here's how a day at the beach affects you and me, according to clinical psychologist Richard Schuster. First, the physical sensation of putting your feet in warm sand causes people to relax instantly. And then, staring at the ocean actually changes the frequency of our brain waves, putting us into a mild meditative state. I know this feeling. Breathing in the negative ions in the ocean breeze soothes us too. Dr. Schuster says those oxygen atoms have an extra electron and occur in places with falling or crashing water, like waterfalls and the ocean. And a study published in the Journal of Alternative Complementary Medicine found that negative ions are therapeutic for anxiety. And then the ocean makes a sound that destimulates our brains, while at the same time, it activates our parasympathetic nervous system. That's what helps us relax and feel more in the moment. It's like hitting the reset button on your brain. You come away from a day at the beach feeling calmer, more focused, and engaged.
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0: making you the smartest person in the room. This is the John Tesh Radio Show. Don't forget to get signed up for my daily Life Hacks newsletter. It's free. 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It's great. 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And listen, have you noticed a lot of people wearing bright colors, hot pink, bright yellow, fluorescent green? We now know there's a reason for this. Annabel Maldonado is a fashion psychologist. She calls it dopamine dressing. Essentially, when we wear happy, joyful clothing and colors, it does release the feel-good neurotransmitter dopamine. So dopamine dressing is simply dressing in a way that triggers one of our brain's pleasure chemicals. And behavioral psychologist Dr. Carolyn Mayer agrees. She's the author of The Psychology of Fashion. She says the production of dopamine is essential to achieving positive outcomes and goals. And studies show that how we dress will affect our mood. When we wear gray sweats, we're more likely to feel down, maybe even depressed. When we wear a bright color, we're happier. Also, as I've said many times on this show, thoughts do become things. So when we expect a positive outcome or a mood boost from our clothing choices, we're more likely to get one. There you go. The latest on dopamine dressing.
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0: Coming up, as you know, standard first aid advice is the acronym of RICE, rest, ice, compression, and elevation, right? Well, now new research says the ice part may be making things worse. We'll talk about this next. That's right.

0: Right, my friends, from our health and wellness files, if you twist your ankle or strain a muscle, do you always reach for an ice pack? I do. Well, new research says it may not be the best move anymore. A study from McGill University was done on mice, and it found that icing injuries actually doubled how long pain lasted. Researchers, they say the problem may involve immune cells called neutrophils. Those cells help shut down the body's pain response after an injury heals. And the scientists believe icing may interfere with that process. So in the study, mice treated with ice took up to 40 days to recover. That's compared to about 20 days for mice that didn't get icing treatment. The researchers say anti-inflammatory medications like ibuprofen and steroids may create a similar problem by suppressing inflammation too aggressively. This is fascinating. This was a mouse study, of course, not a human trial, so experts are not saying to throw out every bag of frozen peas in your freezer, but the researchers do say inflammation is a big part of healing. Shutting it down too quickly, they say, may slow recovery instead of helping it. So while ice may temporarily numb pain, scientists say we may need to rethink automatically icing every injury we get.
1: Intelligence for your life.
0: And coming up, more sleep intel. Neuroscientist Dr. Tara Swartz's advice on how to overwrite recurring negative thoughts, silence your brain, and get to sleep more quickly.
2: Let's go!

0: Let's talk about sleep again. And if you are having trouble sleeping, here's another tip that might help. Try using sleep affirmations where you pick a short, calming phrase like, I am still or I am relaxed, and repeatedly think it, or more importantly, say it out loud. I know this sounds goofy, but boy, it works. Neuroscientist Dr. Tara Swart tells us repeating an affirmation is a form of meditation. It gives you something specific to focus on. It helps overwrite recurring negative thoughts, silencing your brain. Repeating an affirmation can also quiet the brain area responsible for self-evaluation and rumination, which reduces stress and anxiety. And when you put it all together, it just improves your sleep. There's no right or wrong way to do this. You can sit quietly for 5 minutes, eyes closed, and repeat a phrase like, I am safe and secure. Or simply repeat your chosen phrase silently while you're getting ready for bed or lying in bed trying to fall asleep. I like to repeat mine out loud because it freaks my wife out. Your best bet, focus on the words until your mind believes what you're telling yourself. Because if you get to the point where you believe you're feeling calm and relaxed and your subconscious mind comes along with that, you will actually fall asleep.
1: There's always room for improvement. 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Intelligence for your life.
2: 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What's the number? 01227 39. 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

0: So, ladies, about to give a study out. This doesn't come from me. It probably comes from Gibb, but it doesn't come from me. But it actually comes from a Gallup poll. Notice how I put that off on Gibb.
1: Okay.
0: A study from Gallup found that young women are almost as prone to road rage as young men. The study found that female drivers are nearly as likely to tailgate, yell abusive language, shake their fists and their fingers, blast their horns, and cut in front of other drivers. Apparently, this is a trend. What do you think, Gibb?
1: I get a little road ragey. I admit it. My kids have seen me get road ragey. It's annoying when something. You know, I think I get most road ragey when people are on their phone. But I absolutely have noticed that I will see somebody driving a certain way, a certain level of angry and aggressiveness. And I will, in my head, just because of what I remember growing up, I'll be like, oh, that guy's being driving crazy. That guy's really mad about something. And then we'll get up alongside the car and I'll look. And it is. It's a young woman. And so I have absolutely observed this anecdotally out in my environs. I guess I'm not surprised by the fact that the statistics back it up.
0: And guys, let me know if this happens to you. What my wife does is that she'll say something to somebody.
1: Well, and
0: then hands it off to me.
1: That's,
0: I have to put it out.
1: She's the one. I mean, she's half of this study. But, you know, because I have a feeling she broke her ankle at some point in her life, because no matter what road she's going on, if she's in the highway, she's going 55. If she's on a windy mountain road, she's going 55. It does not matter. I got to imagine at some point,
0: because her ankle's in the same position the whole time.
1: All the time.
0: Okay, I got it now. Okay.
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Mustard for indigestion, bloat, and heartburn in hot weather.

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1: Wait a minute, this love started off so tender, so sweet.

0: So, you know, we've always heard that if you want to stay on budget, you should only pay with cash because you can't spend more than you have, of course. But a new study turns that logic on its head. Listen to this. According to an analysis of 100,000 transactions, the University of Notre Dame found that when people were buying something that was an impulse or hard to justify, like an unnecessary outfit or cigarettes, they were more likely to pay with cash or a debit card, which takes money straight out of a person's bank account. The scientists say this allowed study subjects to forget they spent the money and to avoid guilt. So that's opposed to paying with the credit card and seeing that charge on your bill month after month until it's paid off. Because using a credit card creates a paper trail, of course, or a digital trail, forcing us to come face to face with the amount that we've spent. So in a twist, now the researchers are saying if we want to buy something impulsive or hard to justify, we should pay with a credit card so we know that we're going to see that transaction. We're going to be haunted by it every time the bill arrives. And that may be just enough guilt to prevent the purchase and to curb spending. I think this is good advice.
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0: My name is John Tesh. You're plugged into Intelligence for Your Life. 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You know, it's official now. We humans are pretty much just terrible at detecting lies. According to researchers at Brigham Young University, we can tell somebody is lying only about 52-53% of the time, which isn't much better than a coin flip. And it's even harder to detect a lie in a digital message because you cannot hear the person's voice or see their expression, both of which provide valuable clues to the person's truthfulness. But there are a couple of clues that the person you're texting may be lying. First, you see the little I'm typing icon in your messaging app, but it's taking them a little longer to answer than usual. It's usually because they're busy crafting and editing their response before they hit send. They could be lying. Secondly, they may provide too many details. A liar's thinking is that if they overwhelm you with little details, the lie sounds more real. Once again, that's according to researchers at Brigham Young University, how to tell if somebody is lying by texting.
1: Intelligence for Your Life.
0: And coming up, this news may change what you eat for your next meal. A new study finding that junk food doesn't just affect our health. It can affect our looks. And the change happens shockingly fast. Don't miss this.

0: Well, health experts are now telling us our diet may show up on our face. A study published in Plus One finding that people who regularly ate refined carbs, things like cookies and chips and white bread and other highly processed foods, were rated as less attractive. The researchers had hundreds of participants. Some were given a high-sugar, high-carb breakfast, while others ate a meal full of whole, unprocessed foods. Researchers then photographed everybody and asked volunteers to rate their facial attractiveness. The result, the people who ate highly processed carbs had lower attractiveness scores. And that was true no matter how much they weighed or how old they were. The food itself ended up making the difference. And it happened within 2 hours of eating, by the way. One theory is that foods that cause rapid spikes in blood sugar, like simple carbs and processed foods, can trigger changes in skin quality, inflammation, and other markers that show up in our appearance and influence how healthy somebody appears. I totally believe in this. It's what we talk about on our coaching calls all the time. It's another reminder that what we put on our plates can show up on our faces.
1: Now that's intelligence for your life.
0: And coming up, what is the simplest way to stay happy and healthy no matter what's going on in your world? It's a daily walk. Just take a daily walk. I'll have the new evidence from neuroscientist Dr. Shane O'Mara next.

0: Many times the most powerful information is the simplest, right? And so what is the simplest way to stay happy and healthy no matter what's going on in your world? A daily walk. Just take a daily walk. That's according to neuroscientist Dr. Shane O'Mara, author of the new book, In Praise of Walking. What a book. It's great. Here are some of the key benefits we get from walking, according to the book. First, walking will lift your mood. Low-intensity exercise sustained over time, like walking, triggers growth in the brain's hippocampus. That regulates mood and memory, and it makes you feel better. Walking can also relieve pain. Dr. O'Mara says, every step we take activates the release of proteins that help grow new cells, repair damaged ones, and reduce inflammation. And we're less likely to experience ordinary aches and pains when we walk. Walking also makes us more creative. You've heard me talk about this. A study from Stanford finding that people were able to brainstorm twice as many new ideas after taking a brisk walk compared to people who had stayed seated. And then one more thing, there's a protective element to walking. Dr. O'Mara says after just 3 days of being sedentary, your metabolism will shift in a way that your body starts replacing muscle mass with fat. That increases your risk for falls and serious injuries and other stuff. But a 30-minute walk at least once a day will keep your metabolism from going dormant.
1: Intelligence for your life.
2: 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Where's the electrician's number?
3: 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That's my electrician's number. And he's great.
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0: All right, Gibbs. So your sister is going to be having a baby in about in about 9 months. So we're all talking about names.
1: Yep.
0: And so there's something trending on Google right now as far as baby names. These are the two top searches: girl names that mean chaos and boy names that mean darkness.
1: Oh my gosh!
0: I don't know why you'd be searching this, but anyway, I looked it up. Girl names that mean chaos. Eris, Greek goddess who permits sparked the Trojan War.
1: Oh my gosh.
0: Kali, a Hindu goddess associated with destruction and transformation. And Bellatrix.
1: Oh yeah, from Harry Potter, Bellatrix Lestrange.
0: Latin meaning female warrior.
1: Yeah.
0: Okay, and then for boys, Erebus, the Greek personification of darkness, and Orpheus.
1: Oh yeah, from the Greek mythology.
0: Darkness of the night. So that's what people are searching for. So look for those in a little while.
1: Why? Shout out right now to the kindergarten teachers 6 years from now. And what that first day is going to be like.
0: That's perfect, man.
1: You just said, is Orpheus here? Orpheus bit Bellatrix on the swing set. So we have to go to the principal's office. Darkness bit female warrior. There's going to be a parent council.
0: And cousin dominatrix.
1: Okay. Jeez.
0: Oh, well, we'll look for that.
1: Yeah.
0: We'll pray for the kindergarten teachers. That was perfect.

0: Question for you. Why is it so hard to get started on projects that seem daunting, like cleaning out the garage or organizing your financial records? I'm in the middle of organizing my closet right now. Well, we have a tendency to overestimate the difficulty of tasks and underestimate how worthwhile they are. That's according to the Journal of Personality and Social Psychology. What do? You tell yourself you'll work on it for 5 minutes. That's it. Set the timer. Just take the first small step. The study found that once people are immersed in a task, they'll start seeing its benefits, and then that motivates them to keep going. So just take that first small step. Give yourself a short time limit. You're going to find yourself finishing a project you've been dreading before you know it.
1: There's always room for improvement. 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Intelligence for your life.

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0: by holding themselves accountable for everything they do instead of blaming others. Also, grounded people rarely panic. You noticed? Harvard researchers say it's normal for the fear processing part of our brain, the amygdala, to trigger a stress response whenever it perceives a threat, which is why an angry email from the boss will send you into a tailspin, for example. But grounded people have developed coping mechanisms for this, which help them be more relaxed and realistic in stressful situations. So, somebody who's emotionally grounded is going to spend more energy looking for solutions to problems than worrying every setback is the end of the world, my hair's on fire. And since the people we surround ourselves with rub off on us, it helps to be around emotionally grounded people. Amen to this.
1: Intelligence for your life.

0: John Tesh with you. It's time for some weight loss intelligence. You want to make losing weight easier? Ask your significant other to be your weight loss buddy. Because partners who diet together, we now know this, partners who diet together drop more pounds than those trying to lose weight alone. This is the latest from researchers at the Amsterdam University of Applied Sciences. During their study, the researchers examined the impact partners had on the lifestyle behaviors of more than 800 heart attack survivors. Each patient was asked to exercise more, cut calories, give up cigarettes if they smoked, and half were also asked to have their partner make the same lifestyle changes. The result, people who joined forces with their partners were more successful, particularly with the weight loss. The researchers believe it's because having a supportive, encouraging partner who's facing the same struggles increases accountability, makes people more likely to stick with the plan. How about that?
1: Intelligence for your life.

0: Tasty.
1: All right, my friends, if your idea of a vacation involves doing absolutely nothing, that's my idea, you're part of the latest travel trend. It's called the plop vacation. A plop vacation is exactly what it sounds like. You wake up, you grab all the stuff you'll want by the pool or beach, a book, headphones, sunscreen, find a lounge chair, and you plop. Basically, you stay put all day, aside from the occasional swim, snack, or frozen drink. While some travelers pack every minute with sightseeing and excursions, psychologists say there's real value in a trip that requires almost no planning once you arrive. For busy people, it can feel like a complete reset. Instead of spending the day trekking from one activity to the next, you settle into one spot and you let the day unfold. And even if you do have some sightseeing or activity days, having a few plop days can still offer pockets of peace, quote-unquote. Psychologist Reagan Garong says vacations that reduce decision-making and daily logistics will help lower stress and give your brain a break. Makes sense, right? So if your summer plans involve a beach chair, a good book, and nowhere to be, turns out you're not lazy, you're trending. You are plopping.
0: Now that's intelligence for your life.
1: Coming up, why do we have such a hard time saying no to high-calorie foods and have an even harder time stopping? The answer is next.

0: All right, time for a hard-hitting question. Why do we have such a hard time saying no to high-calorie foods and have an even harder time stopping once we start eating them? Experts say it's down to how much salt a food contains. That's from a study in the Journal of Nutrition. In four separate experiments, researchers asked study participants to test different pasta dishes, some of which contained more fat and others more salt. The researchers also measured how much each person ate and asked them to rate how much they liked the taste and their levels of hunger and levels of fullness. The result: everybody preferred the dishes with more salt and they ate 15% more food. And researchers say the presence of salt dulls our "I'm full" signals and encourages us to overeat. They concluded that eating more salt was linked to eating more food. It drove up the excess consumption of fat, calories, and food in general. So, bottom lining this for you, if you're struggling to stick with your diet, do what I'm going to do. Cut back on the salt.
1: I-F-Y-L. Intelligence for your life.
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0: Gib, you know how we love these studies, and here's one now. The Pew Research study tells us that the study of odors in homes.
1: Oh, okay.
0: By the way, well, I'll tell you later. odors in homes. The homes with the most carpeting are the most likely to smell. We all had carpet.
1: Of course.
0: We didn't have like wood floors back on Long Island in the 50s and 60s, but we did. I did have friends whose mom was always cooking Brussels sprouts.
1: Oh, that sulfury smell gets into the drapes.
0: He was like Brussels guy, you know?
1: Yes. Yeah. Look, anything soft, anything upholstered, so carpets, drapes, soft chairs are going to hold that smell for a longer period of time. When we moved, as a young married couple, I moved from an apartment with carpeting to an apartment with hardwood floors. And my wife was like, oh, this is so gross. We have to clean the floors all the time. I miss carpet because you're always sweeping this dust up. And I said, wait a minute. You realize with the hardwood floors, the same amount of dust is in the house. The same amount of dirt and odor is in the house.
0: Yeah.
1: We just see it, and it takes 2 seconds to sweep it up. Right. We don't have to call in a guy to come shampoo the carpet or whatever. Absolutely that makes sense. And this is, again, one of the many benefits to area rugs and hardwood floors, because you can just toss the area rug after a little while, and you can keep the hardwood floors clean.
0: Amen.

All right, my intelligent friends, if you have a problem and you're not sure what to do about it, climb some stairs. According to the journal Scientific Reports, how much do you love this? Scientific Reports says climbing just 3 flights of stairs will improve your creative thinking. It will enable you to come up with 60% more terrific solutions. This is because carefully placing your feet on the next step activates the brain's prefrontal cortex. This is the brain region involved in planning and problem solving, so you'll come up with more imaginative ideas and you'll be able to switch between them more quickly.

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1: All your favourite oldies, 24 hours a day. This is Big L International.

So in hot weather, do you find you feel more anxious than usual? According to researchers at the University of Tokyo, this is so common that psychologists call it summer anxiety. And here is what causes it. First of all, high temperatures increase our heart rate, breathing rate, and other metabolic reactions. So the body fights to cool down. But that can also trigger our stress response because our brain interprets it as a threat. Also, psychologically, hot weather makes us feel out of control because there are only so many clothes you can take off to cool down, right? Plus, longer days can lead to sleep deprivation. So it becomes a double whammy because when we're sleep deprived, our body releases more of the stress hormone cortisol. So how do you reduce this summer anxiety? Psychiatry professor Dr. Norman Rosenthal recommends cold therapy, which is as simple as taking a cold shower, swimming in cold water, or turning on the air conditioning, which sounds basic, but just like a light box can help people with seasonal affective disorder, cold therapy, says Dr. Rosenthal, can help people with summer anxiety. Worth a try.

So welcome along, pump up the 90s and a touch of 2000s. I'm Jeff Dorsey, going to be in the deck chair for the next 60 minutes. I'm known as those wonderful boys, Richie Neville and Five, Keep On Moving. And then Santana, multi-Grammy award winner with the voice of Rob Thomas out of Matchbox 20 and Smooth. So we've got a double-decker coming up from Paul Weller. Top Loader are on. Story Around the Song comes from R.E.M. Bit of Long Pigs are on. A banger from Wink. So we've got some indie pop. Some trip hop. Some alternative days and some bangers. Get that Britpop on as well. So if you want to get in touch, please do so. The email is chunkyjeff, chunkygeoff at gmail.com. Remember, this is the show that's got no filler, all killer. Right, now remember Dancing in the Moonlight? Yes, they were. Top Loader. But this was the follow-up. Time of Your Life.

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The wonderful Top Loader, Time of My Life. Playing right here. And if you want to get in touch, please do so. 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Now, I was reading a great book coming up. Harvey Lee has written a book called Backstage Pass. Now, this guy was a plugger, and nobody would touch Paul Weller after the days of The Jam and the Style Council with his solo work. But he did. This guy, Harvey, pushed him and pushed him and pushed him and got things like this on the radio. The Modfather himself, Paul Weller, back out on tour. Very soon, The Changing Man. A double decker coming from him.

0: couple of gems there from Paul Weller, The Changing Man and Peacock Suit. It is part of our double-decker involving the Modfather, Paul Weller. And if you want to pick out a double-decker here on the show, all you've got to do is think of two songs in the 90s or the early 2000s that are connected in some way. It could be two of the same artist, as it was there, two of the same songwriter, two involving a month, two involving a word. All you've got to do is drop me a line to chunkyjeff@gmail.com. That's chunkyjeff@gmail.com. Mark it double-decker. And it will get through to me. Right, how's the grey matter?
1: Premiership Pop Quiz. Now, here's Jeff Dorset.
0: Right, this is where we turn the grey matter around. Give you three questions, give the answers in all about 30 minutes' time. Question number one. If I mention the song Can't Stop This Feeling We Started, was a 90s hit for whom? Can't Stop This Thing We Started, 90s hit for whom? Question number two is a lyric. I'm going to give you a line. I want to know the artist and the song. Sometimes I need time on my own. Sometimes I need time to be alone. So sometimes I need time on my own. Sometimes I need time to be alone. Who's the artist and what is the song? In 1991, Set Adrift on Memory Bliss was a hit for whom? Set Adrift on Memory Bliss. 1991, but it was a hit for whom? Answers in about 30 minutes' time. Right, where's Peter Andre?

0: with Bubba Ranks there doing the shout outs for him as well, and the backing vocals. That's the wonderful Peter Andre. And Mysterious Girl.
1: The story behind the song, 1990s, on the Jeff Dorsett Show.
0: Ryan, this is where we give you a backstory to a particular hit, and this week on the show, we're going to 1991 and REM, a song that made number 6 in the UK and 10 in America. It's Shiny Happy People from the album Out of Time. Now, the title is taken from a Chinese propaganda poster that the boys had seen. Shiny Happy People Holding Hands was the poster that went out. B-52's Kate Pearson sang backup vocals on this track. Lead singer of REM, Michael Stipe, calls this a fruity bubblegum song. It's the second single off the album Out of Time, and after Losing My Religion, this particular track did extremely well as well. I mean, Losing My Religion, he says, was a dark song, and this is definitely an up thing. Before the Rembrandts actually did I'll Be There For You, this was actually used as the theme song for Friends, in an early version.

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1: This is what we're going to do. We're going to go for a bit of Britpop now. Brett Anderson's People, Suede, was a big hit in 1996. This is called Trash.

0: 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ChunkyJeff@gmail.com.
1: Yeah, so get involved in that. If you've got a favourite Britpop track you want to hear, all you've got to do is drop me a line right here, ChunkyJeff@gmail.com. Give me that Britpop classic that you would like this one. Featuring Richard Hawley, these are the Long Pigs. She said...

0: That's a couple of pieces of Britpop there. Long Pigs and She Said, and before that, Suede doing Trash. Good stuff. Right, let's get into a bit of indie.
1: Jeff Dorsett, 1990s Indie Days.
0: From the Artful Dodger, Rowena Johnson. Moving Too Fast, playing right here.

0: gosh, they were massive in the 90s, weren't they? Artful Dodger and Rowena Johnson. You are moving too fast. Still to come, the answer to the quiz. And we're going to give you this now, an interview with Robbie from the Goo Goo Dolls. And I want to ask him very much about them doing a cover of Supertramp's Give a Little Bit. Here's Robbie.
1: You did a fantastic cover version of Supertramp's Give a Little Bit. What inspired you to do that? Did you ever meet Roger Hodgson and Rick Davies, or did the song itself sell it to you?
2: It's actually a little bit less glamorous than that, unfortunately. John had recorded a commercial Gap in the United States over Christmas one year, and we were and they had recorded that song with maybe 10 or 12 different artists kind of singing little pieces of the song, and we were releasing a live album, and we thought to ourselves, that would be cool to do a cover song. So John just sort of knew that. It was on his mind at the time. And we went out and played it. And once again, that song ended up being a pretty massive hit for us. So, still makes its way into the set.
1: Yeah.

What a stonking version of Supertramp's Give a Little Bit, as done there by the Goo Goo Dolls. Right, just in front of a bit of trip hop coming your way. Before we get there, let's give the answer to the quiz. These were the three questions. Hopefully you got three out of three. Question one was probably the easiest of the three. Can't Stop This Feeling We Started was a 90s hit, but for whom? It was the Groover from Vancouver. Brian Adams was the answer. Question number two is a lyric. I want to know the artist and the song. The line I gave you, sometimes I need time on my own. Sometimes I need time to be alone. Who is it and what is it? It's Guns N' Roses doing November Rain. And question number three, also an easy one, I thought. 1991, Set Adrift on Memory Bliss was a big hit, but for whom? The artist was called PM Dawn. So if you've got PM Dawn, Guns N' Roses doing November Rain, and Brian Adams, give yourselves a nice little pat on the back. Okay, I'm looking down the list here. I said we're going to do some Britpop. We did it. Indie Days, we did it. But we've not had any trip hop. This is the best exponent. When you're ready, Shaggy.

That's our trip hot gem from Shaggy and Mr. Bombastic. Right, better give you a bit of alternative rock here. This is a band led by Evan Dando. Love this, guys. These are the Lemonheads. Rock Reflections.

just love those guys, the Lemonheads. And it's a shame about Ray. Now, one thing we want to try and do is bring on a bit of Savage Garden. Now, Truly Madly Deeply was classical for them, as was To the Moon and Back. But this was also number one in America for Savage Garden, led, of course, by Darren Hayes. 90s and 2000s.

0: So we're going to bring you some Britpop, some Indie Days, some Trip Hop, some alternative rock. What are we left out? A banger.
1: Jeff Dorsett, Pump Up the

0: Oh, there's an electrician. Just what I want. What's the number? 01227 39. Missed it.
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1: Oh, it's beautiful. But wait a minute, isn't this...
0: Yeah, yes it is.
1: But I thought the old lady dropped it into the ocean in the end.
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0: 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And right now I'm giving the best deal ever on that new Plymouth Barracuda.
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0: I can't pronounce Barracuda.
1: Yeah, well, look, man, try this. 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

0: 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Music. That's our middle name. 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Music. B-I-G-L. Oh, I love stuff.
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0: From Feature Story News in New York, I'm Mitch McCann with the Week in Review. The death toll from Venezuela's twin earthquakes rose sharply to at least 589 on Friday, with the United States pledging $150 million in aid and deploying military assets to support the rescue effort. The rapid American response comes after a period of diplomatic realignment between Washington and Caracas following the removal of former President Nicolas Maduro earlier this year. Before the quake struck on Wednesday, the United Nations said nearly 8 million people in Venezuela were already in need of humanitarian support. Alistair D'Souza has more from Washington.
1: Remember, we had this military intervention by the U.S. right earlier this year that saw the Venezuelan then-president Nicolas Maduro remove, bringing a reset in relations between the U.S. and Venezuela's interim leader, Delcy Rodriguez. Now, for decades, to put some context into this, the Venezuelan people have really seen a side of the U.S. that's been rather hostile. First, for example, during Maduro's rule, right, the U.S. imposed all these economic sanctions. Then after his removal, the mood really became transactional under Rodriguez.
0: France continued to swelter under record-breaking temperatures this week, leading the French Prime Minister to activate the country's highest public health emergency level. Forecasters say the most dangerous heat is now shifting eastward across the European continent. Ross Cullen has more from Paris.
2: The situation is slightly better. We are now below 40 degrees. Today here in Paris it is 36, so that is better to be a few degrees cooler. It is still very hot in a city with no air conditioning. It's going to be 41 degrees this afternoon in the far east of France, and then that is going to move into Germany, the Czech Republic, and